0: You've heard the song, but not like this. 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
2: Carmen Roberts. Tragedy strikes at the Miami International Airport as a plane crashes, killing five people and injuring five others. The FAA says an Amazon Prime cargo jet overshot the runway this afternoon, smashed into vehicles, and burst into flames on a Miami roadway.

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0: 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They have a pool, cafe, pool tables, even shuffleboard. 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You're invited to their classic car show September 11th from 11 to 2. Enjoy free hot dogs, drinks, chips, and cotton candy while you cruise around checking out the classics. And I do mean classics. All vehicles are pre-1960. This is just one example of retirement living at its best at Countryside Village.
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2: This is an encore presentation about the governor's climate protection program, a massive hidden tax that will kick in after the election, which is why the Democrats aren't talking about it.
3: Shh. In this present crisis, government is not the solution to our problem. 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
6: We the people tell the

0: Republican, who is now a Democrat, voted for that 83% of Oregonians then said no to and voted it down when they finally did have a voice. That was the paltry 6 cents per gallon tax. What's happening now that is currently in effect makes that pale in comparison to what's coming if it's allowed to continue. The Climate Protection Program. And unlike that gas tax, it was never allowed to even be sent to the voters. In 2019, Democrats in the House passed HB 2020. To stop it, 11 Senate Republicans walked out. Some even left the state. Then Governor Kate Brown sent the state police after them, but after public pressure, she relented and the bill died. But she and the Democrats tried to force it again. In February 2020, SB 1530, the rewrite, and Republicans walked out again. During that fight, Republicans and industry demanded that the question go to the voters. But Democrats voted down a proposal to refer the climate plan to voters. OPB reported it at the time that the Democrats didn't want that because they were worried it would fail. And there it is. They don't listen. Democrats don't like democracy, but democracy tells Democrats no. So 2 weeks after that walkout, Governor Kate Brown signed an executive order 20-04 directing state agencies, unelected state agencies, to design and build the program that the Democrat-controlled legislature had just failed twice to pass. But then the Court of Appeals threw it out on procedural grounds in December 2023 without ever ruling on the actual merits of the rules themselves. COTEC, newly elected in 2022, declined to appeal it to the Supreme Court and instead had DEQ redo it. And those new rules took effect January 2025. But what is the Climate Protection Program? For those of you who didn't listen to our previous shows, or those of you who did and would like a refresher, the Climate Protection Program is a hard shrinking cap on carbon emissions. This is not a law. It is an executive order written by DEQ staff and is enforced by an unelected commission. Here's how it works. The DEQ, the Department of Environmental Quality, sets a cap on carbon emissions statewide. The DEQ hands out permission slips, one per ton. Like a tightening noose on industry, the allowable amount of CO2 shrinks every year. Last year, they allowed 24.2 million tons. This year, it's 23.2. Within that, which businesses are regulated by the CPP is determined by thresholds. The allowable per company thresholds are currently 100,000 tons. So that's hitting the so-called big polluters. But let me pause right there. Carbon dioxide is not a pollutant. It's a nutrient. Plants need carbon dioxide. They need it to make oxygen, which is sort of important to people. Those thresholds are what a company is allowed to emit. But go beyond that, and you start paying penalties. $136 per ton. So if you're over that 100,000 threshold by just 10%, 10,000 tons, that's a $1.36 million fine. Back to that threshold. Because the CPP doesn't just tighten, it widens, pulling in more businesses. That threshold of 100,000 now is lowered in 2028 by half to 50,000 tons. You were allowed to emit 100,000, but 2 years from now, only half of what you can emit now. And by 2030, just 4 years away, that shrinks again by another half down to 25,000, a whopping 75% reduction in just 4 years. So they're tightening the noose, and what I meant by it widens is that they will put that noose around more necks. That lowering of the threshold means businesses not currently deemed large enough emitters will be deemed that in just a couple years, and once you're in, you can't get out. We've been talking about this for a few years now, and finally, other people are starting to pay attention and are also now talking about it. But, and this is the reason for this week's show, it's worse than we thought. Because some related research led us on a rabbit trail back to the CPP, and it turns out that when you dig into the OARs, the Oregon Administrative Rules, the nitty-gritty that nobody likes to look into, but fortunately our guests did, that's where this cautionary tale turns into a true horror story. To talk about all that, I'd like to welcome Jen Hammaker to the show. She is the one who first put us onto this. Jen, welcome back. And am I correct in thinking that this is worse than we thought? And what were your overall impressions as you dug into those OARs?
1: Yes, it is as bad, if not worse, than what we thought. And the OARs, they're working together with the DEQ. They're the teeth of the enforcement part of the regulations. And yeah, they're as bad, if not worse, than what we thought, for sure.
0: Yeah, I think

0: Personally, I think they're astronomically worse, yes. Especially in terms of the lowering of the thresholds that this is going to capture more and more businesses. And as I'm reading that, I'm looking at it from a business standpoint. I'm thinking we're going to have businesses flooding out of the state when this is starting to fully kick in. And I think the really dangerous thing is that people just don't know about this right now. So
1: no, they don't.
0: Yeah, well, we did start talking about this several years ago. And so here's one of the things that we thought we knew back then. Back on show 1434, Chuck Weiss, our guest on that show, spent an entire hour trying to get straight answers out of the DEQ's Nicole Singh about who's actually getting hit by this program and how the allotments are apportioned. And he called every big supplier by name, Northwest Natural, ExxonMobil, Chevron, because that's who we assumed this was built for. He never got a straight answer. DEQ just wouldn't respond. So here's what we know now. You went through and read the rules yourself, and it turns out the big suppliers were never the point. That threshold falls from the 100,000 tons today to just 25,000 by 2030, which I mentioned there in the opener. And by then, the DEQ itself expects to cover 99% of Oregon's liquid fuel and propane supply.
1: Correct. Which means mom and pop, anybody that distributes gas, natural gas, it pretty much broadens the entire spectrum as far as who's going to be under compliance, and it's punitive.
0: Yeah. Well, on the natural gas front, that was one of the other things that put me on to this needing to revisit the show, is because I was doing some research, and it turns out that was the figure that kept coming up, is that the CPP was going to cost only $4.9 billion over 11 years, except that's not quite correct. That $4.9 billion comes from the natural gas lawsuit, which is saying on their website that it's going to cost Oregon ratepayers $4.9 billion over those 11 years. That's just the natural gas side. When you start expanding it into all of the industries, the projections are actually well north of $20 billion over 11 years. So, yeah, it's shocking, and I can't believe nobody's talking about this, and I think it's simply because they didn't do what you did, which is you went and looked at, okay, let's look at the OARs. How is this actually going to impact people?
1: Oh, my gosh, yeah. Well, I didn't realize that it was going to be $11 billion over
0: – $20 billion over 11 years.
1: Oh, $20 billion over 11 years. Oh, my gosh. No, this is the largest climate plan in the world, and it is – punitive. So,
0: yes.
1: And it's in Oregon when we're already green.
0: Yeah. Yeah. Allegedly. And so as far as the fuel supplier threshold is concerned, and just to give people an idea of that scale of that. So when you drop down to 25,000 tons in 2030, a typical U.S. gas station moves 1.2 to 1.8 million gallons a year. So by 2030, a distributor supplying roughly two busy gas stations worth of fuel is a regulated covered entity. Just two stations. And so this is going to hit all of these mom and pop distributors that are out there trying to get the fuel that we need to keep the economy going.
1: That's right.
0: So, it's not just these big regional names. Those are the ones that are getting hit now. But there's another issue here, too, that you uncovered, and it's called an aggregation trap. And so what that is somebody that, a business owner, they will often own multiple kind of related industries, sometimes not even completely related. But what happens is if one of those business entities falls under this threshold, now all of those businesses that he owns are also hit.
1: Yes, and in a short time period, that compliance threshold, it broadens.
0: Yeah.
1: And so it does include, it includes a lot of different companies, and that aggregation trap is absolutely horrible because it regulates those who aren't even polluting or even bringing in gas or suppliers and producing emissions.
0: Yeah, it's shocking. And we are definitely having to have a second show on this, because I can guarantee we're only just scratching the surface on this. All right, everyone, stay with us. Lots more to come on this, on the climate protection plan with Jen Hammaker.
1: I'm so
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5: I forgot it's Labor Day weekend because I was busy all week laboring. This is an encore presentation. We'll see you next week. And welcome back. This is the iSpy Radio Show. Talking today to Jen Hamburger. She is the president of ONRI, Oregon Natural Resource Industries, and a sixth-generation Oregonian. Her family has been involved in the natural resources for literally generations. And so, Jen, in that last segment, we kind of introduced the concept of the CCP, the CPP, that would be Chinese Communist Party, which is close. Anyway, the CPP, the Climate Protection Plan. And so I want to start digging into some of this. And so here's, again, is what we thought we knew when we talked to you on a previous show. Back on show 1523, I said this on air, and I quote myself, quote, "They've created a market that you can't even get out of." That was a gut read at the time. I didn't have a rule number to point to or anything like that. It was just an educated guess knowing how Salem operates and how Democrats work. So here's what we know now. It turns out I was right. There's an actual rule that makes this true. So, and you found this. So talk to us about the market and how this is going to play out.
6: All right. The CCI is a Community Climate Investments. It is where the DEQ has picked a nonprofit, which is the CalSTART. And they're located down in California. CalSTART, you can pay CalSTART for allowances. So if you go over the cap as a company, you can pay the CCI in, you know, program, which goes to the nonprofit CalSTART, and buy those allowable credits from them to offset your emissions. And so it's giving money to a nonprofit, and you can also bank your allowances. You can transfer your allowances. You can surrender your allowances. It creates an artificial market where those allowances become very expensive if you need them to continue to operate. So this is a cap and trade in black and white.
5: Yeah.
6: There's no doubt about it.
5: Yeah, it's the same effect of what they wanted to do with the cap and trade program that the legislature tried to pass. Actually, in that same show, we talked about that. As some Republicans were willing to sign a deal with the devil that, okay, let's go ahead and do a cap and trade like the Democrats want to, because it'll be somewhat slightly better than the CPP, the Climate Protection Plan. Mistake. Yes. At the time, unfortunately, they didn't, because when it comes to swallowing your choice between two poison pills, you don't swallow the least poisonous. You don't swallow either one of them. You let your opponents do that.
6: And
5: so,
6: right.
5: So fortunately, they did not do that. So the other thing, too, in terms of this, because so that people understand, the reason you would need those allowances is because you can't quite get under the threshold that they have set for your business, your industry. So
6: that's
5: that
6: right.
5: It's 100,000, and then it's going to reduce to 50,000 in 2028, and then again down to 25,000 by 2030. And so that allows you to keep polluting beyond that if you just can't quite meet that target.
6: Yes.
5: So do we have any sense what those credits might currently sell for?
6: Yes. So the crazy part is that you can buy up to 20%

0: percent of your emissions, give that money to the CCI, which is the nonprofit, to offset your emissions, and they cost $136 through the government. However, once you have them, once you have those allowances, you can bank them or transfer them or sell them or whatever. And that's where this artificial market is created, because how much is one of those credits worth when a company needs it to stay in business? Yeah. And so the sky's the limit. Yeah. It's a private negotiation between companies.
1: Well, and you mentioned it's a fine right now from the government of $136 per ton emitted.
0: Yep.
1: But we'll come back to that, because that's not quite the whole story.
0: Nope.
1: So the other thing that I mentioned is that you can't get out of this, because
0: correct,
1: once you fall into this, those rules will then apply to you for the next 6 years.
0: At least, yes.
1: And so you have to demonstrate that you are behind. So just again, to reiterate that, so if your target is 25,000, you get under 24,000, that doesn't mean that you're excluded. No, you still have to follow those same regulatory requirements and everything else going forward for the next six years just to maybe get out at the end of it. And of course, the rules can change between now and then.
0: And also it covers, it includes the other companies that you might own too,
1: yes,
0: that might be in compliance.
1: Yes, exactly right. And the many clause involved in this, I think, is what's so frightening, because it's going to start impacting all of these other companies, even if they're not directly falling under this. And of course, you've got billions of dollars, $20 billion over 11 years that's going to be removed from Oregon's economy on this. So getting back to that, the CalSTART, the nonprofit that is handling this, this is so typical for the left. They love to operate this way. They do it with climate change. We've seen it since, you know, our first year. This is what we found out, is that they will hide these monies behind the shield of a nonprofit, because if it's a government agency, you can do a FOIA and say, hey, show us how you're spending this money. Who's getting that money? How much you taking in, how much you spending, and with whom? You can't do that with a nonprofit. It's behind that veil of secrecy. They have to show you like the top five, I think, entities that they're paying out. But anything beyond that, they could be funding literally hundreds of far left organizations. And of course, that's where all of this will go. It's going to be going to these far left organizations that support climate change and do these the various climate in, I forget the exact term for it, but it's all of these different entities that would normally be on the left. They're the ones getting the funding.
0: That, the environmental justice.
1: That's the one. Yes, the environmental justice.
0: Yep.
1: How many far-right organizations are involved in environmental justice?
0: Every one of them.
1: And that's the crazy thing. If this was a funding mechanism that the right was using, that we were bleeding off taxpayer dollars for things like supporting pro-life initiatives, sending it to the national pro-life groups, the National Rifle Association, or funding a religion, which essentially is what climate change is, there would be hell to pay. But for some reason, Republicans tolerate this.
0: I agree.
1: So. Okay, everyone stay with us. We'll continue this with Jen Hammaker talking about the Climate Protection Program. And yes, there is still a lot more to unpack here. None of it good.
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3: KJO.
4: In the Democrats' Bureau of Imaginary Problems, the Climate Change Agency is the most expensive. This is an encore presentation. And welcome back. We're talking today to Jen Hamburger. She is the president of ONRI, that's Oregon Natural Resource Industries. You can find out more about the work that they do at onri.us. And we are talking today about the climate protection program, something you need to know about because it is not getting enough attention out there, and Republicans especially ought to be talking about this because this is exponentially larger than that gas tax that was defeated by 83% of voters statewide, including in deep blue Multnomah County. It was defeated by 73%, and obviously that was including a lot of Democrats. So, Jen, one of the things that we talked about in that previous segment was this target emissions fine that you'll get for every ton over your allotted amount. And right now it's $100,000, drops to $50,000 in 2 years, down to $25,000 in 4 years in 2030. However, that's not the full case because according to the OARs, and we have these, you can find these on today's show, show page 16-35. According to one OAR, quote, each metric ton of CO2 emitted of a compliance obligation for which a covered entity does not demonstrate compliance is a separate violation. And what that means is a class one major violation is 12,000 per ton, not per day, per ton. Oh, so if you exceed that, that's your fine. And I had no idea it was anywhere near that high.
5: So if you exceed that by 2 tons or
4: $24,000, boom.
5: Oh gosh. Oh my gosh. And where does that money go?
4: As far as I understand it, it's going to, you know, that's a good question. I don't have that here right in front of these particular notes. I'll have to, we will find that out in time to get that up into the show page. But I assume a lot of that's going to be going to, you're going to have to offset that somehow, or I don't know. That's a good question.
5: Well, I bet, does the CCI get it?
4: Possibly. It would not surprise me because I don't know. We'll have to figure that one out. But it, again, $12,000, if you're already emitting, you know, $25,000 and you go over that $1,000 beyond that, that's $12 million. How many businesses do you think can absorb a $12 million fine?
5: Yeah, the DEQ is going to get rich.
4: Yeah, it's absolutely stunning. As far as this fine is concerned, if you look at this being punitive, even the $136 can add up pretty quickly. If you over just 1,000 tons for a small company, that's a $136,000 fine.
5: Correct.
4: You know, that's two paychecks for employees that you could be paying employees, and instead you're now having to pay the state. So one of the things that is out there, it's the environmental justice that nonprofit is going to be funding. So talk to us a little bit about those types of groups. Do we even know what qualifies as an environmental justice expenditure?
5: Well, from my experience, anybody that can justify themselves as environmental justice is included in that. And the as far as the DEQ overseeing the CCI or the Community Climate Investment, which is the nonprofit CalSTART, their oversight, they charge 4.5% from the CCI to oversee them. But in the statutes within the DEQ, there's no regulations on who the nonprofit can give their money to as long as it has something to do with environmental justice. So it's a racket.
4: Yeah, it does sound very much like a racket. One of the things that I found to be interesting in there, and I has to assume that whoever wrote these is suffering from white man's guilt, because a minimum of 15% of those CCI projects has to go to the tribes. It's got to be a federally recognized

0: tribe within Oregon.
1: That's correct.
0: 15%. So how many are tribes 15% of Oregon's population? I don't think so.
1: No.
0: So do we have any idea why they are getting so much of these, so much of that profit?
1: I don't know. I think it's a feel-good thing, but I don't really know. Most of these regulations and statutes within the DQ, I don't agree with. I'm starting to understand them. The more I understand them, the sicker I get. To give you an answer on that, I don't know. Hmm.
0: So while we were talking, I quickly looked up where that $12,000, that's a civil penalty. So the state gets that.
1: Okay.
0: But the CCI credits, that still goes to the CalSTART, I believe. But
1: right.
0: The $12,000, that's a civil penalty. However, it's even worse than that. Because according to my previous research, the director can escalate that to a $25,000 per violation per day.
1: Yeah, see, all of this stuff is so arbitrary, and it's just a way of the government to collect money, more money, more money, more money, bigger government, more regulations, more restrictions. And, I mean, who would ever think that you could, punish your way out of climate change?
0: Yeah, well, punish your way out of it is exactly that. I mean, it's kind of like the COVID lockdowns, how onerous those got. Where they will punish you. How many businesses went out of business because they couldn't they wouldn't follow these rules or couldn't follow these rules and people weren't coming in their doors like they had been. This is going to destroy Oregon's businesses. We are already bleeding businesses.
1: That's right. And it's going to take us out of competition also, because anybody that's inside of Oregon's borders has to succumb to this program.
0: Yeah. Yeah. Imagine trying to attract businesses saying, hey, come to Oregon. And if you pollute more than we'll allow you to pollute, it's $12,000 per ton that you emit. It's pretty shocking. All right, everyone, stay with us. We're going to continue this with Jen Hamburger talking about the Climate Protection Plan and the things you need to know about this.
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2: KJO. This is an encore presentation about the governor's climate protection program, a massive hidden tax that will kick in after the election, which is why the Democrats aren't talking about it. Shh. Hello, back talking about the climate protection program. This is something that is coming at you fast. In fact, it's already in effect. It's going to get progressively worse very quickly, just within the next 2 years, conveniently after the governor's election. And it's the governor that could undo this because it is not a law. It is an executive order. And so if you switch who's a governor, guess what? You can suddenly undo this. And thankfully, Christine Drazen has said that that is a priority of hers to get rid of this. And so, Jen, if the Democrats were to retain power, let's talk about what we thought we knew. We had kind of a sense of some of the industries that were going to be involved in this. But after you're digging into the OARs, it's much more than that. So which parts of Oregon natural resources industries are going to be hit by this?
3: Every single one of them. So there's something in the CPP rules that specifically identify what they call EITEs, which stands for Emissions Intensive Trade Exposed Industries. Those include sawmills, semiconductor manufacturing, plywood mills, veneer mills, paper pulp. Like, our industries, natural resource industries, will be hit by this, and they're subject to the full emissions regulations under the DEQ through the CPP.
2: Yeah. Well, and the other ones on that list, it includes concrete and cement companies, iron and steel, glass, chemicals, fertilizer and agricultural chemicals, plastics, mining and quarrying, aerospace industry, semiconductor, you mentioned them. So when you start looking at all of that, one of the governor's stated goals is that she wants to have lower housing. She's been saying that since she ran in 2022, she wants more affordable housing. Well, guess what she's targeting?
3: Yep.
2: Lumber. So that's going to go up. And concrete, you need that to pour the foundations.
3: Yep.
2: Iron and steel are used in buildings. Glass, you know, for the windows. So the very thing that she says she wants to lower the costs on, behind the doors, she's got the CPP, and all of those rules are not going to lower anything.
3: Correct. And it's layered on with all the different things that she's also shut down our forest and regulated all that kind of stuff too. But also, the crazy thing about this EITEs and them having to be subject to the full emission reduction requirements through the DEQ, the DEQ is still developing specific emissions intensity benchmarks and reduction schedules. So we don't even know what the fallout is going to be on that. Although what we have researched and what we have seen is they're going to be extreme. And so you're exactly right. This is the brainchild. The CPP started with Kate Brown. It's moved into Tina Kotek, and she is ratcheting it up like crazy.
2: Yeah. And so something else that's important here, too, is that according to the rules, the threshold for these EITEs, and again, that's Emissions Intensive Trade Exposed Industries, it's a lower threshold than for fuel suppliers. The threshold for these

0: ITEs, their threshold is only 15,000 tons of emissions. So that's hitting a mid-sized mill or food processor. It's not just some giant mega corporation. It's those smaller, again, not mom and pop per se, but certainly much smaller than those massive fuel suppliers that are at 25,000 tons. Do we have any idea why they've lowered it for those industries in particular?
1: No, because it's the transportation sector that produces the most emissions. So so the CPP really does regulate those. And obviously, the cap decreases over time, whereas the cost increases over time. And with the 15,000 metric tons for these EITEs, you know, that's how they're going to make their bread and butter. So the semiconductor manufacturing, of course, they included that in there. I mean, the sawmills, this is just so punitive and it's so horrible. And again, this is the largest climate plan in the world.
0: Yeah, most expensive. Yeah. Well, even just $136 per ton, that's three times what Washington and California are doing.
1: Yeah, so, and that's the base.
0: Yeah. Yeah. Well, and the other thing too that, you know, getting back to those CCI payments, the reserve in terms of what and this was in your notes, it's number five if you want to find that. The DEQ has the ability to retire those compliance instruments. So it's not just you're lowering that threshold from 100,000 down tons emitted down to 25,000 tons and even lower by I think 2050. It can also lower the amount of the credits that you're allowed to buy. Talk to us about how that works.
1: Well, so the compliance instrument that you're talking about, so just to put it in layman terms, because that's how I understand this stuff, a compliance instrument is one ton of CO2 or of emissions. And the obligation that is required is the volume of emissions each supplier is responsible for. So when you're talking about the DEQ retiring basically allowance or one metric ton, it ratchets it down. It puts the cap on it and it just moves down so fast. And then under specified circumstances, the DEQ can retire those compliance instruments. And that's important because scarcity isn't an accidental side effect of this program. Mm-hmm. The declining number of available instruments is central to making the emissions cap work and money for the government.
0: Right. Well, the reserve, just to go through some of the numbers, they are currently allowing 800,000 instruments from 2025 through 2028. In 2029, they shrink that to 500,000. And from there, from 2035 onwards, then 250,000. So they lower the threshold at which this kicks in on you. And then they are also lowering your I think of them, those payments as donations, because it's donations. It's kind of like the old medieval practices of indulgences where it effectively allowed you to keep sinning. But anyway, they then lower that from 800,000 down to 250,000. So they're shrinking that. Those indulgences payments, those donations to the far left, those are going to explode in price by then.
1: Exactly. And that's exactly my fear. But that's exactly, I mean, that's what this kind of program, supports.
0: Yeah. Horrendous. Okay. Coming up, we're going to talk about the largest polluter in Oregon. Stay with us.
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4: I forgot it's Labor Day weekend because I was busy all week laboring. This is an encore presentation. We'll see you next week. And welcome back. This week's show is one of those horrifying ones that the more you look at things, the worse it gets. And that tends to happen with government programs. And we're talking about the Climate Protection Program. This is an executive order that originally was put into place by Kate Brown after she didn't get her way and the Republicans walked out to stop it. It was pulled thanks to the Court of Appeals that said you guys didn't even try to meet the regulations here in terms of disclosure. And then it was reinstituted with Governor Kotek, and it's currently in effect. And so, Jen, going out of that, and our guest today is Jen Hammaker. She is the president of ONRI, Oregon Natural Resource Industries. Their website is onri.us. And so, Jen, the reason I got onto this was because I got thinking about this stated goal that we want to reduce carbon emissions. And so that was, while I was thinking about that, I thought, well, that's weird, because if that's the goal is to reduce carbon emissions, right now we are burning up. In fact, this is the largest forest fire season that we've ever had.
5: Yes.
4: And so I started doing some research into that. Okay, so roughly how many acres have already been burned? And so, Jen, can you give us an idea of the scale so far that we have?
5: Yep. Right now in Oregon, we have burned 2.5 million acres this year. It's the biggest fire season in Oregon history.
4: Yeah, ever. Yeah. And just 2 years ago, we had that the really big one, and we thought that was astronomical. It's even bigger. It's like we've learned nothing. And so, again, looking at this through the eyes of, okay, so we want to reduce carbon emissions. Well, how much carbon did those acres, those 2.5 million acres put up into the air, which we said that we don't want to do? Okay, so doing some research on that, that has roughly emitted 30 million tons of CO2. So our cap this year, according to what the CPP is saying, our cap is 23,280,000 tons. So that's roughly 6.72 million tons over the state's own limit.
5: Oh, my gosh.
4: So if you were to find that, because this is willful negligence, you know, we know that, gosh, fires, forests burn when you don't manage them. So to me, this is a willful violation of what we're saying that we wanted to do. So at a $12,000 per ton civil penalty, that's $80 billion that the state would owe itself. And if you do the full $30 million, because remember, this is in addition to what the industries are doing. So that's, as far as I'm concerned, that's $30 million over that cap. That's $360 billion.
5: So, oh my gosh.
4: But the state is not liable for that because, gosh, that's not mankind. That's not man-caused emissions. They call that a natural one. Well, I'm sorry, if you have the opportunity to not let these fires burn, to me, that's man-caused.
5: That's correct. And just to put this in perspective, so you remember the Labor Day fires?
4: Yes.
5: The Labor Day fires emitted, in the initial blaze, emitted enough emissions to equal every single car in Portland running 3

0: 365 days a year, 24 hours a day, just to give you an idea.
1: Yeah. So how many tons of carbon dioxide do trees take out of the atmosphere when those trees have already been burned and they're no longer there?
0: Right.
1: I mean, really? I mean, you need those plants to take the carbon dioxide in the air. You just let 2.5 million acres or so go up in flames. You put all of that carbon dioxide into the air. Gosh, you think maybe we ought to do something about that?
0: Yeah, it's a double whammy. We're destroying the lungs of Oregon.
1: Yeah. Well, Jen, there's something else that I want to talk to you about from your notes here. As onerous as the CPP is, it is not Oregon's only carbon compliance system. And I think this is the really dangerous thing, because we don't have a true scale of exactly how much this is going to cost Oregonians. But then when you add into these other things, because you say separate from the CPP, Oregon's Clean Fuels Program already operates its own credit and deficit system affecting transportation rules.
0: Yes.
1: So walk us through some of these other carbon compliance systems that are out there.
0: Yeah, well, this is a layered carbon compliance regulations and compliances. Just to give you an idea right now, the fuel tax in Oregon is 40 cents. The clean fuels compliance cost is 10 cents, almost 11 cents. The CCP compliance is going to be about 39 cents starting in 2028, and it'll ratchet up from there. And then we have the calculated average compliance cost from the DEQ, which is approximately 25% in 1 year. So what is the aggregate cost to consumers out there when they're buying fuel? To me, this is one of the scariest parts of this entire thing, because the cost to buy fuel goes into everything. It's not just transportation, it's not just industry, it's the mom taking the kid to the school in the morning. All of this is going to start costing us, and then to heat your homes on top of that with the natural gas ratcheting up.
1: Yeah,
0: we do not know what the end result is going to be as far as cost goes to the consumer.
1: Yeah, and just to go through some of the other ones that you mentioned here, in addition to the CPP, you've got HB 2021's electricity requirements.
0: Yes.
1: You add into that the advanced clean car rules number two.
0: Yes.
1: Add advanced clean trucks, add the CCI system, and it's that's the $136 per ton. Additional fines if you exceed that, and then also the 4.5% DEQ fee, add in future EITE industrial compliance. I mean, I think you nailed it when you say, so where is the cumulative economic analysis when you lump all of this together?
0: Yeah,
1: I mean, it's astronomical.
0: Yep.
1: I don't understand how they can even consider this, because, again, just return to your notes, you're saying a logger doesn't buy clean fuel diesel on Monday, and then CPP fuel and diesel on Tuesday.
0: Right.
1: So Oregon is evaluating these regulations one at a time, but the businesses don't pay them one at a time.
0: That's right.
1: Eventually, of course, all of this ends up in the hands of the customer, because those downstream, the upstream fines and regulations and everything else that is impacting the cost of doing business, those businesses don't just absorb that. They have to pass that on to customers.
0: That's right. And that's why I think this is a racket, because the consumer pays more, but the government gets more. Like, this whole thing is just an absolute racket. And to add to that racket, the DEQ itself. So right now we have the DEQ has 21 companies or covered fuel suppliers in receiving compliance instruments, which means that they fall under the CPP rules. Program, and they get to decide, the DEQ gets to decide how much each one of those companies gets as far as their threshold. And so to meet the cap of 24 million, I think we're at 24 million right now in 2026. And so that to me is in and of itself is why people don't like government. We don't trust government because of these, you know, backroom deals.
1: Yeah.
0: Who the DEQ says that they have an equation, but that equation is only privy to DEQ to find out which company gets how many of these credits or of these

0: allowances. And so to me, that's you scratch my back, I scratch yours. And yeah. And is there something more nefarious happening there? I don't know.
1: Yeah. Well, it's selective punishment for sure. All right. Everyone stay with us. And our final segment with Jen, we're going to talk about, once again, Oregon doing the opposite of what they say they want. Eight pulling.

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3: 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This is an encore presentation. And welcome back in our final segment now, talking to Jen Hambaker. She is the president of ONRI, Oregon Natural Resource Industries, their website, onri.us. And so, Jen, in this last segment, you know, we've been talking about the CPP, and as we discussed in that last segment, the goal, they say, is to reduce carbon emissions, and yet the state is the biggest polluter by far of any polluters out there. So this kind of ties right into that, because with all of these forest fires destroying habitat, did you happen to see that recently Oregon State researchers have declared that the spotted owl is effectively extinct?
4: Wow. No, I have not seen that.
3: So we started this back in the, what, 70s, 80s to save the spotted owl. And functionally, I think is the actual word, they said it's functionally extinct because it's just not going to be able to recover. And so it's just a matter of time before that goes fully extinct. So how many acres have we allowed to burn when we say that we want to protect spotted owl? How many spotted owls are living in forest fired areas, you know, that where there are no forests anymore? I'm just guessing here, but I'm guessing it's zero. So does this impact the habitat conservation plan?
4: Well, actually, that you say that, yes, it absolutely does, because they've set, so if you have a pair of spotted owls, they've set aside hundreds of acres for that spotted owl. And if they're extinct, I'm sure there's going to be impacts about that. But I do want to bring up something that I think that your listeners need to understand also, is that all of these rules, regulations, compliances, allowances, all this kind of stuff, it really hasn't been looked at as an aggregate, as whole.
3: Yes.
4: It's the same thing with our forests that keep on burning up. Our government decided that they're going to shut down the Elliott. They're going to shut down millions of acres with the private forest accord. They're going to shut down millions of acres with the HCP on state lands. They're going to shut down. But they don't. They look at each one of those as itself. They don't add the whole thing up, so they don't get the full picture. And that's exactly what's happening with the CPP and all the other rules and regulations, like the clean fuels and all this other kind of stuff, that are all contributing to what consumers are going to have to pay. But nobody has looked at the full picture.
3: Yeah.
4: And that's what government keeps on doing. They don't look at the full picture. They just focus in on one thing and they do that, and then another thing and they do that. But pretty soon,

0: all of that get passed on to us.
1: Yes. Well, and again, they say the goal is to have a decline in carbon emissions. Okay, well, that's fine. We've got some carbon vacuum cleaners out there. They're called trees. When you look at Oregon's own 2025 land-based net carbon inventory, it shows that since 1990, the ability of the forest to remove carbon has declined because of these forest fires, has declined 44% from 104.5 million down to 58.62 in 2024. And again, if the goal is to reduce carbon, instead we're letting those trees burn up, which means they can't be out there cleaning the carbon out of the air.
0: Yeah. Not only are they not only they burn down, so they're no longer able to sequester or absorb the CO2, the emissions out of the air, they're also contributing to the CO2 factor, the emissions, because that's what, so 50% of dried wood is CO2, it's carbon.
1: Yeah.
0: So you burn that and it's released. So it's a double whammy again.
1: Yeah, it absolutely is. Jen, unfortunately, we are up against the clock with you. This has been very informative. As I said at the beginning of the show, we're definitely going to have you back because a lot of what we've done is just kind of first blush research. And it's astronomical to try to even just get your head wrapped around this. Absolutely is. It's just astonishing. Anyway, we will have you back. Thank you so much for your time today.
0: Thank you so much.
1: It probably won't surprise you that there's a tremendous amount of information that we still have not covered, including the fact that this is not just Oregon. There's an international organization behind all of it. I want to encourage you to go to our website, eyesbyradio.com/16-35, to find out more about this. There's a tremendous amount of information up there already. And I would especially encourage you to contact your Republican candidate to make this an issue during this campaign. Because this is an executive order, the fastest way to undo this is to change who that executive is, the governor. But if you keep those Democrat supermajorities or let them expand, this will become law. That's why you can't just focus on the governor. You've got to support those down-ballot races, the representatives and the senators. Because as we say every week, the best information is no good if you don't use it. Reagan, what do you think?
2: I do not believe in a fate that will fall on us no matter what we do. I do believe in a fate that will fall on us if we do nothing.
3: It's more than a show. It's self-defense. 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
6: Fox News, I'm Deborah Valentine. At least five people are dead, five hurt, after an Amazon cargo plane overran a runway at Miami International Airport, striking several cars. Miami-Dade County Mayor Daniela Levine Cava.
7: My heart is with all of the families who were affected and to everyone who is grieving tonight. And we're also praying for the injured.
6: The FAA is investigating. Flights have resumed with significant delays and cancellations. Tropical storm warnings are issued for Hawaii as Hurricane Lowell approaches. The Cat 3 storm is expected to bring strong winds, heavy rain, high surf, and possible flooding.
8: We're not expecting a damaging hit from a hurricane. We're expecting a brush by. We'll have the rainfall, 4 to 8 inches. The mountaintops may get as much as 14.
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0: You've heard the song, but not like this. 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
2: Valentine. At least five people killed when an Amazon cargo plane ran off the runway at Miami International Airport Sunday, striking several vehicles. Miami-Dade Fire Chief Ray Jadala.
3: What we found was a very complex situation here. As you may have seen or may have heard, the airplane did strike a couple of vehicles that required couple of victims that were actually trapped in the vehicles.
2: Five others hurt, three reported in critical condition. The FAA is investigating. Hawaii bracing for Hurricane Lowell's arrival later today. It's currently a Category 3 hurricane. Fox Weather's Mike Seidel reports from Kauai, Hawaii.
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2: Jalousie federal investigators trying to determine what caused an Amazon cargo jet to barrel off a runway at Miami International Airport.
3: So the National Transportation Safety Board says it is sending a team to Miami. The cause of this crash is not yet clear, but according to officials, the Amazon-branded Boeing 767-300 cargo plane from San Juan, Puerto Rico, overran runway number 30 at the Miami International Airport around 2 p.m. yesterday, crashing and striking other vehicles.
2: Fox's Alex Hogan, at least five people were killed, five others hurt. People in Hawaii waking up to tropical storm warnings as Hurricane Lowell threatens dangerous surf.
4: Lowell right now is a Category 3, winds are at 115. This is a weakening hurricane, so we have that on our side. But this was a Category 5 hurricane at one point.
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2: I'm Therese Crowley. Trapped in a cargo jet crash, the pilots and several drivers on the ground had to be extricated after a 21-air cargo jet flying for Amazon overshot runway 30 at Miami Airport during stormy weather, clipped the active highway, and crash-landed in an adjacent field. Difficult rescue amid leaking fuel for 200 fire crews.
3: Prime Air Flight 7598 overran the runway, and now we know that five people lost their lives and five others were injured.
2: Miami-Dade Mayor Danielle Levine-Cava, the NTSB investigating the 767-300 disaster and why the crew was unable to hit the runway landing zone, with the investigation likely causing continuing delays through this Labor Day Monday. At the largest county state fair, Canfield, Ohio, an armed man lunged at Ohio Democrat governor candidate Amy Acton, several people injured. 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
2: I'm Gianna Gelosi. NTSB officials in Miami expected to give an update after an Amazon cargo plane overran the runway at Miami International Airport yesterday.
3: Officials say around 2 p.m. yesterday,

0: Amazon branded Boeing 767 cargo plane from San Juan, Puerto Rico, overshot the runway at Miami International Airport, crashing into several vehicles, killing at least five people.
1: That's Fox's Todd Pyro in Ohio, an armed man in custody after lunging at Democratic gubernatorial candidate Amy Acton at a campaign event, injuring multiple people in the process.
2: The communications director for her campaign explaining, quote, while attending the Canfield Fair, an armed individual lunged at Dr. Acton, injuring multiple people. Dr. Acton and Eric, her husband, are grateful for the swift and decisive action of law enforcement. And
1: Fox's Alex Hogan, America's listening to Fox News.
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3: Good morning. This look at local news brought to you by our friends at Lamb Air. I'm Alex Bauer reporting. A welfare check was requested for a man that had returned to the downtown Safeway after having been previously trespassed. Staff at the 115 Southeast 7th Street location called 911 to request a welfare check on the suspect currently in the store around 9:13 p.m. He then left the grocer, reportedly waving his arms around and ranting to himself. Dispatch learned that the suspect, Kyle Waycott, had been trespassed from the Safeway before and was walking in the middle of 8th Street and had thrown trash in the road off G Street. It was requested he be trespassed from the grocer. Officers contacted Waycott while he was yelling at people. He advised police he had returned to the Safeway and was promptly taken into custody. He was taken to the adult jail facility where he was lodged for second-degree trespass. Officers also issued Waycott a 30-day exclusion from the Safeway. In other news, a man reported to be dancing in his underwear outside the downtown Welcome Center Sunday was apprehended by Grants Pass police following a welfare check. Dispatch was notified that the suspect was walking around and pointing towards the sky at 198 Southwest 6th Street before heading towards the downtown Papa John's at 4:29 a.m. A welfare check was requested, and officers contacted the suspect outside the U.S. Bank. He was taken into custody, but while on the ground, in the patrol vehicle, that is, the suspect began kicking and standing up, trying to get out of the seat. He unbuckled himself and attempted to exit the vehicle. Officers subsequently took him to the ground and applied a wrap. The suspect, identified in the police report as John Doe, was successfully transported to jail and lodged for resisting arrest. Grants Pass police arrested a man trespassed from the downtown area Sunday morning. During a proactive check of the 5th Street Overlook, Isaac Whaley was contacted and found to be excluded from the downtown area until Friday, September 11th. He confirmed to law enforcement that he was aware of his exclusion and that he was not in the area for a valid reason. Officers took Whaley into custody and gave him a 90-day trespass order. He was transported to the Josephine County Jail and lodged for second-degree trespassing. He was later released on his own recognizance. And we have more local news coming up after this message.

0: 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Local news continues here on KJO. Emergency crews responded to an illegal open burn and traffic accident over the weekend. Friday at 7:30 p.m., an incident involving an open burn was reported in the 6200 block of Deer Creek Road in Selma. The Illinois Valley Fire District and the Oregon Department of Forestry Southwest Oregon District promptly responded to the incident. After successfully extinguishing the fire, crews gave the property owner a citation in connection with the incident. Crews remind the public that open burning is currently prohibited. IVFD was then dispatched, along with American Medical Response and the Josephine County Sheriff's Office, to a traffic accident Saturday at 6:28 p.m. The incident occurred at the intersection of North Old Stage Road and Caves Highway in Cave Junction. One individual sustained non-life-threatening injuries and was subsequently transported for medical attention. Sheriff's Office personnel conducted the official investigation. And lastly, Rogue Community College is offering a supervisory and leadership boot camp in September designed to strengthen leadership and supervisory skills for current and emerging leaders across business, public, and nonprofit sectors. This three-part in-person workshop will meet September 9th, 16th, and 23rd at the Redwood Campus in Grants Pass. The cost is $225 per person and includes all materials. Participants will engage in interactive learning focused on real-world leadership scenarios, building both confidence and competence in topics including developing a personal leadership plan, that is, adapting communication and leadership styles, and strengthening decision-making. And that is your look at local news right here on KJO. Thanks again to Lam Air. We have weather coming up next.
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0: Alrighty, let's take a look at the weather, brought to you by Midland Empire Insurance Agency of Oregon, LLC. It is 6:09 on the dot and 47 degrees here in South Grants Pass on this Monday, September 7th. Expect a high of 82 today. Should be nice and sunny for this Labor Day. Northwest wind this afternoon and evening with a low of 49 degrees coming up tonight. Should be mostly clear. And then pretty sunny throughout the rest of this week so far. 91 for Tuesday, up to 98 on Wednesday, and then down a bit to 94 for Thursday's high. Sunny skies all around. Sunrise this morning should be about 6:45, with sunset tonight at 7:36. And let's see here. Again, as of just about 6:10, it is, yep, 47, that is, degrees here in South Grants Pass. Yeah, not quite to the 60s yet. We'll wait until maybe about, let's see, maybe 10 or 11. Either way, thanks to Midland Empire Insurance for this update on the weather, and thanks to them for serving us since 1929. We have sports coming up next.
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2: 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I'm Alex Bauer reporting. The Ducks' Dante Moore threw for three touchdowns, and number 2 Oregon overcame a slow start to beat Boise State

0: coach Kyle Shanahan expects Rams Aaron Donald, that is, to play in the opener on Thursday. The Rams haven't made a decision on whether Aaron Donald will play in the opener against the 49ers, but San Francisco head coach Kyle Shanahan said he has no doubt the defensive tackle will be out there. When asked whether he expects Donald, who came out of retirement a week ago, to play in Week 1 against the 49ers, Shanahan said, "Oh yeah, definitely." Brian Wu, Cal Raleigh, and J.P. Crawford powered the Mariners to a 2-0 shutout win over the Athletics in Seattle. With the win, the Mariners avoided a 4-game sweep by the Athletics. Seattle has today off before hosting the Texas Rangers for a 3-game series tomorrow at 6:40. The Mariners called up infielder-outfielder Michael Arroyo, their number 4 prospect from AAA yesterday, to make his MLB debut against the Athletics. The 21-year-old, playing second base and batting 8, went 0-for-3 before being pulled for a defensive replacement in the win. And lastly, Bo Bichette hit a 3-run homer in the bottom of the 8th inning, and the Mets rallied past the San Francisco Giants 4-2 in New York. The Giants will return home to begin a 3-game series today against the St. Louis Cardinals at 5:10. And that is your look at sports. Again, thanks to Kelly's Automotive Service.
1: K-Joe.

gonna start a fire. A little inspiration for you on this Monday. Let's get this day rolling, shall we? Happy Labor Day. Get the chance to enjoy just a day. Feels good, doesn't it?

And there you go. It's Adele's Rolling in the Deep right here on KJO. Good morning. Happy Labor Day. I'm Alex Bauer right here with you on this Monday morning. 47 degrees here in South Grants Pass, and we're making our way to a look at some local headlines. So stay close. Until then, it's Steve Winwood.

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0: 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I'm Alex Bauer reporting. A welfare check was requested for a man that had returned to the downtown Safeway after having been previously trespassed. In other news, a man reported to be dancing in his underwear outside the downtown Welcome Center Sunday was apprehended by Grants Pass police following a welfare check. Grants Pass police officers arrested a man trespassed from the downtown area Sunday morning, and emergency crews responded to an illegal open burn and traffic accident over the weekend. And that's your quick look at local headlines. Again, you can find these stories in full at KJO.com.
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0: Sweet Home Alabama, Lynyrd Skynyrd here on KJO. I was about to say, I hope you had a wonderful weekend, but I know that in some cases, your weekend is still going. That's right. It is Labor Day today, so I hope you're sleeping in, or if you're like me and you're back at it to work, well, hey, we got this, my friend. You know, some of us got to keep the day rolling, but to all of you who get to chill, take it easy today. You take advantage of this Labor Day. Make the most of it before the week begins.
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rock this town. That's the Stray Cats coming at you on KAJO. 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
2: News. I'm Therese Crowley. Miami Airport roadway still closed this Labor Day Monday at the edge of runway 30 with a wreckage and investigation after a 21 Air cargo jet came down. Several drivers and the 767 pilots had to be extricated.
3: Cause of the crash not yet clear. NTSB sending a team to Miami to try to figure it all out. Officials say around 2 p.m. yesterday, the Amazon branded Boeing 767 cargo plane from San Juan, Puerto Rico, overshot the runway at Miami International Airport, crashing into several vehicles, killing at least five people.
2: Fox's Todd Pyro says at least three in a trauma center. Political violence hits Ohio's largest county fair. A gunman with brass knuckles lunged at Democrat governor candidate Amy Acton. Several people hurt in the scuffle. She was not. He's under arrest. 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
5: Local news, this time brought to you by Robco Incorporated. I'm Alex Bauer reporting. A welfare check was requested for a man that had returned to the downtown Safeway after having been previously trespassed. Staff at the 115 Southeast 7th Street location called 911 to request a welfare check on the suspect currently in the store around 9:13 p.m. He then left the grocer, reportedly waving his arms around and ranting to himself. Dispatch learned that the suspect, Kyle Waycott, had been trespassed from the Safeway before and was walking in the middle of 8th Street and had thrown trash in the road off G Street. It was requested he be trespassed from the grocer. Officers contacted Waycott, yelling at people. He advised people, that he had returned to the Safeway and was promptly taken into custody. He was taken to the adult jail facility where he was lodged for second-degree trespass. Officers also issued Waycott a 30-day exclusion from the Safeway. In other news, a man reported to be dancing in his underwear outside the downtown Welcome Center Sunday was apprehended by Grants Pass police following a welfare check. Dispatch was notified that the suspect was walking around and pointing towards the sky at 198 Southwest 6th Street before heading towards the downtown Papa John's at 4:29 a.m. A welfare check was requested and officers contacted the suspect outside the U.S. Bank. He was taken into custody, but while in the patrol vehicle, the suspect began kicking and standing up, trying to get out of the seat. He unbuckled himself and attempted to exit the vehicle. Officers subsequently took him to the ground and applied a wrap. The suspect, identified in the police report as John Doe, was successfully transported to jail and lodged for resisting arrest. Grants Pass police arrested a man trespassed from the downtown area Sunday morning. During a proactive check of the 5th Street Overlook, Isaac Whaley was contacted and found to be excluded from the downtown area until Friday, September 11th. He confirmed to law enforcement that he was aware of his exclusion and that he was not in the area for a valid reason. Officers took Whaley into custody and gave him a 90-day trespass order. He was transported to the Josephine County Jail and lodged for second-degree trespassing. He was later released on his own recognizance. And we have more local news coming up after this.
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5: Local news continues here on KJO. The Board of County Commissioners will consider business regarding juvenile justice, a bylaws acceptance order, and other department requests during Tuesday's workshop. Set to begin at 1:30 p.m. in the BCC Conference Room, the Board's workshop will begin with legal counsel business regarding a special service district for juvenile justice and agenda modifications. Finance will follow with a board order for accepting bylaws, with Human Resources presenting position requisitions to the Board. Also up for consideration are appointment recommendations for both the Addictions Mental Health Public Health Advisory Committee and the Josephine County Mining Advisory Committee. Other board business will cover arguments supporting a levy and Angie Besker Auditorium rental requests. Pending other matters, the workshop will adjourn. The public is welcome to attend the workshop in person or online at josephinecounty.gov/livestream. And lastly, emergency crews responded to an illegal open burn and traffic accident over the weekend. Friday at 7:30 p.m., an incident involving an open burn was reported in the 6200 block of Deer Creek Road in Selma. The Illinois Valley Fire District and the Oregon Department of Forestry Southwest Oregon District promptly responded to the incident. After successfully extinguishing the fire, crews gave the property owner a citation in connection with the incident. Crews remind the public that open burning is currently prohibited. IVFD was then dispatched, along with the American Medical Response and the Josephine County Sheriff's Office, to a traffic accident Saturday at 6:28 p.m. The incident occurred at the intersection of North Old Stage Road and Caves Highway in Cave Junction. One individual sustained non-life-threatening injuries and was subsequently transported for medical attention. Sheriff's Office personnel conducted the official investigation. And that is your look at local news here on KJO. Thanks again to Robco Incorporated, the can-do company. We have weather coming up next.
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1: 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It is 7:09, 47 degrees on this Monday, September 7th. Get ready for a sunny day this Labor Day with a high of 82 degrees and a northwest wind this afternoon. More of that this evening with a low of 49 and pretty clear skies. And then a lot of sun throughout the rest of the week here. Sunny on Tuesday, high of 91, and a little hotter on Wednesday, 98 degrees. Getting closer to the 100s again. 94 then, it looks like, for Thursday. So yes, toasty all around, so make sure you dress accordingly. Yesterday's high in Grants Pass was 72 with a low of about 47. We had 0.10 inches of precipitation over the course of a three-day period. In Medford, the high was 68 with a low of 53. Sunset tonight, 7:36, and sunrise tomorrow morning, about 6:46. Again, 7:10, still 47 degrees. 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We have sports coming up next.
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1: 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Again, I'm Alex Bauer reporting. The Ducks' Dante Moore threw for 3 touchdowns, and number 2 Oregon overcame a slow start to beat Boise State 34-27 in Eugene to kick off the 2026 season. The Ducks will travel to Oklahoma State to play the Cowboys this Saturday for a 9 a.m. kickoff. In other news, there were 4 ranked teams in action yesterday, with the NFL not kicking off until this week. Number 4 Notre Dame beat Wisconsin 41-13. Number 9 Ole Miss beat number 24 Louisville in a last-second field goal 41-38. And number 17 Washington beat Washington State 24-10. With the Super Bowl title in the past, the Seattle Seahawks are set to tackle the new season. Seahawks tight end A.J. Barner said it will be special to see the championship banner unfurled at Lumen Field on Wednesday night, that is, before the team kicks off its season with a Super Bowl rematch against the New England Patriots. San Francisco 49ers head coach Kyle Shanahan expects Rams Aaron Donald to play in the opener on Thursday. The Rams haven't made a decision on whether Donald will play in the

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About 47 degrees here in South Grants Pass. And a happy Monday, September 7th, Labor Day to you, my friend. You're enjoying it so far. Hopefully you're sleeping in if you're not at work today. Here's Holland Oaks.

0: Revival, Bad Moon Rising. It's Keijo. It's now time for some headlines.
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0: And you can find these stories in full over on our website, kajo.com. I'm Alex Bauer reporting. A welfare check was requested for a man that had returned to the downtown Safeway after having been previously trespassed. In other news, a man reported to be dancing in his underwear outside the downtown Welcome Center Sunday was apprehended by Grants Pass police following a welfare check. Grants Pass police officers arrested a man trespassed from the downtown area Sunday morning. The Board of County Commissioners will consider business regarding juvenile justice, a bylaws acceptance order, and other department requests during Tuesday's workshop. Lastly, emergency crews responded to an illegal open burn and traffic accident over the weekend. And that is your look at local headlines. Again, you can track these stories down at kajo.com.
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Go check out some steals and deals, my friend. 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And now for The Cure, it's Love Song on KJO.

0: Rock the Boat, the Hughes Corporation. I love that one. On KJO. Hope you're up and going this fine Labor Day morning, or maybe you're sleeping in which case, rock on, my friend. You will go on with your bad self, as the Hughes Corporation would say. Let's see. Yeah, what are you going to be up to today? I know, you know, some of us were working today. That's all good, though. Someone's got to keep the lights on, I suppose. But yes, if you are taking it easy today, you make the most of it. Enjoy this Labor Day.
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Cyndi Lauper's Time After Time here on KJO. We like to shout folks out on their birthday, or if they're a hometown hero, shout them out as well. You can let us know who's having a birthday or who you think is deserving of that hometown hero moniker. Tell us all about him at KAJO.com. It's as simple as that. Fill out a birthday shout out or a hometown hero request, I guess you could call it. Just make mention of him. Thanks to Evergreen Federal Bank. Here's Alicia Keys.

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2: News, I'm Gianna Gelosi. An Amazon cargo plane overshot the runway upon arrival in Miami, killing at least five people.
3: Now, officials say the aircraft failed to stop, slamming into cars just off that runway, killing at least five people and injuring five others. Now, nearly 200 first responders were on scene, battling the flames while launching a massive search and rescue operation.
2: Fox's Dana Marie McNichol. The U.S. and Iran trading missile strikes as Iran says it's creating a new restricted zone around the Strait of Hormuz.
4: Iranian officials say they plan to put into effect an exclusion zone in the Strait of Hormuz to give them further control over ships that pass through the strait, but they don't give any details yet on how they plan to enforce that exclusion zone. This move by Iran comes after the U.S. hit three Iranian oil tankers on Saturday.
2: That's Fox's Steve Harrigan. 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
6: Alrighty, it's weather time. Thanks to Lewis Power Equipment this time around. On this Labor Day, Monday, September 7th, well, it's about 48 degrees right here in South Grants Pass on the way to a high of 82. Toasty, but not too toasty. We'll cool down to 49 tonight with a northwest wind sticking around this afternoon and evening. Starting to warm up, though, as we go through this week. Tuesday, sunny, high of 91, followed by a sunny and hot 98 for Wednesday. And then down just a smidge to 94 degrees for Thursday. Sunset tonight, 7:36. Sunrise tomorrow morning, about 6:46. Some national temperature extremes for you. Yesterday's high was 109 at Death Valley, California. And Sunday's low was 27 at Austin, Nevada.
0: KJO.

That's what love is for. It's Amy Grant with some inspiration for you this 8 o'clock hour. Yeah, we're closed today. It is Labor Day after all. And we'll be open again tomorrow, 8 to 4.

0: If you could only see, that is Tonic right here on KJO. It's going to be a big week, my friend. Of course, not only we have Caveman Corner on the way this Thursday, followed by the Caveman Game on Friday, but you are invited to a classic car show at Countryside Village. Our very own Jill will be out there live from 11 to 1, broadcasting live, all that good stuff. Head on over. This is, again, starting up on the 11th from 11 to 2. Check out some fantastic classic rides. All vehicles are pre-1960. They're going to be good. Enjoy some free hot dogs, drinks, chips, cotton candy as well. And yes, we will be live there. Jill will be out there from 11 to 1. So stop on by and say hi.
1: You're invited to a classy car show at Countryside Village. Cruise over September 11th from 11 to 2 and check out some seriously classic rides. 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KAJO will be live on location from 11 to 1 for all the fun. 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It's just one more example of retirement living at its best.

Imagine going about your life, and all of a sudden, it's turned upside down by a tragic car accident. Now imagine that accident was caused by an uninsured motorist, and you were sent to the hospital with injuries. Hi, this is Lawton Lesueur from Midland Empire Insurance, and unfortunately, this happened to one of our clients. The one silver lining is that we made sure they had sufficient coverage before this tragic accident occurred. Rather than worrying about tens of thousands of dollars in hospital bills, our client could focus on recovery. The state minimum required insurance would not have helped in this case,

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1: And this look at local news is brought to you by the Appliance and Mower Center at 950 Southeast M Street. I'm Alex Bauer reporting. Medford fire crews responded.

to a garage fire at a single-family home around 2:35 a.m. today. With assistance from Jackson County Fire District 3, crews arrived to find an active fire in the garage and quickly began an exterior attack. The fire had only minimally extended into the living space, with some smoke staining in the kitchen and front living area. Damage to the interior of the home was minimal. Both residents were transported for evaluation, with one experiencing minor smoke inhalation. Two dogs inside the home also made it out safely. No other injuries were reported. The cause of the fire remains under investigation. MFD personnel remind the public that working smoke alarms, that is, can provide critical early warning during a fire. Test your alarms regularly and replace batteries or alarms if needed. In other news, a welfare check was requested for a man that had returned to the downtown Safeway after having been previously trespassed. Staff at the 115 Southeast 7th Street location called 911 to request a welfare check on the suspect currently in the store around 9:13 p.m. He then left the grocer, reportedly waving his arms around and ranting to himself. Dispatch learned that the suspect, Kyle Wacott, had been trespassed from the Safeway before and was walking in the middle of 8th Street and had thrown trash in the road off G Street. It was requested he be trespassed from the grocer. Officers contacted Wacott, yelling at people. He advised police that he had returned to the Safeway and was promptly taken into custody. He was taken to the adult jail facility where he was lodged for second-degree trespass. Officers also issued Wacott a 30-day exclusion from the Safeway. A man reported to be dancing in his underwear outside the downtown Welcome Center Sunday was apprehended by Grants Pass police following a welfare check. Dispatch was notified that the suspect was walking around and pointing towards the sky at 198 Southwest 6th Street before heading towards the downtown Papa John's at 4:29 a.m. A welfare check was requested and officers contacted the suspect outside the U.S. Bank. He was taken into custody, but while in the patrol vehicle, the suspect began kicking and standing up, trying to get out of the seat. He unbuckled himself and attempted to exit the vehicle. Officers subsequently took him to the ground and applied a wrap. The suspect, identified in the police report as John Doe, was successfully transported to jail and lodged for resisting arrest. Grants Pass police arrested a man trespassed from the downtown area Sunday morning. During a proactive check of the 5th Street Overlook, Isaac Whaley was contacted and found to be excluded from the downtown area until Friday, September 11th. He confirmed to law enforcement that he was aware of his exclusion and that he was not in the area for a valid reason. Officers took Whaley into custody and gave him a 90-day trespass order. He was transported to the Josephine County Jail and lodged for second-degree trespassing. He was later released on his own recognizance. The Board of County Commissioners will consider business regarding juvenile justice, a bylaws acceptance order, and other department requests during Tuesday's workshop. Set to begin at 1:30 p.m. in the BCC Conference Room, the Board's workshop will begin with legal counsel business regarding a special service district for juvenile justice and agenda modifications. Finance will follow with a board order for accepting bylaws, with Human Resources presenting position requisitions to the Board. Also up for consideration are appointment recommendations for both the Addictions Mental Health Public Health Advisory Committee and the Josephine County Mining Advisory Committee. Other board business will cover arguments supporting a levy and Angie Basker Auditorium rental requests. Pending other matters, the workshop will adjourn. The public is welcome to attend the workshop in person or online at josephinecounty.gov/livestream. And lastly, emergency crews responded to an illegal open burn and traffic accident over the weekend. Friday at 7:30 p.m., an incident involving an open burn was reported in the 6200 block of Deer Creek Road in Selma. The Illinois Valley Fire District and the Oregon Department of Forestry Southwest Oregon District promptly responded to the incident. After successfully extinguishing the fire, crews gave the property owner a citation in connection with the incident. Crews remind the public that open burning is currently prohibited. IVFD was then dispatched along with American Medical Response and the Josephine County Sheriff's Office to a traffic accident Saturday at 6:28 p.m. The incident occurred at the intersection of North Old Stage Road and Caves Highway in Cave Junction. One individual sustained non-life-threatening injuries and was subsequently transported for medical attention. Sheriff's Office personnel conducted the official investigation. And that is your look at local news here on KJL. 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

0: Today's smooth operator on KAJO. No wacky tracky today, but we'll get back to that on Tuesday. At the moment, though, I do want to let you know to keep your eyes peeled for Zara, Sasha, and Pena. Two cane corsos and a chihuahua that only has one eye. The chihuahua's tan in color. The corsos, they're both female and dark in color. So keep your eyes peeled. And let's see the numbers to call. There's two of them here. If you see these dogs or have some information, 541-665-6578 is one number. You can also call 541-373-9365.
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2: News. I'm Therese Crowley. Iran threatens to impose new restrictions on the Strait of Hormuz without explaining how, after it tried to target U.S. warships and the U.S. lit up three of its oil tankers. Fox Luke's Tomlinson.
3: U.S. jets sent a warning to three Iranian oil tankers to evacuate their engine rooms and abandon ship, saying they will be destroyed. And that's what happened, seeing the ships riding high in the water, and they're most likely not carrying any oil as the naval blockade continues to strangle Iran's economy, though many Democrats say there's no end in sight to this conflict.
2: Sobering sight on a big air travel weekend, a wrecked 767 cargo plane lying just past the roadway at Miami Airport. After it overshot runway 30 in stormy weather and hit several vehicles Sunday afternoon, five dead, five injured, three in the trauma unit as the NTSB investigates. 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
1: 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Happy Monday, Labor Day, September 7th. Looks like it's about 52 degrees here in South Grants Pass on the way to a high of 82 degrees. Northwest wind this afternoon and evening, cooling down to 49 tonight with clear skies, then sunny tomorrow, high of 91. Sunny and hot for Wednesday, up to 98 degrees. We'll see if we pass into the 100s again. Fingers crossed we don't. I don't know. I was getting used to the rain. I don't know about you. 94 then for Thursday's high. Still pretty sunny. Yesterday's high in Grants Pass was 72 with a low of 47. We had a weekend total of 0.10 inches of precipitation. Medford's high was 68 with a low of 53. Now for our river update. As of this morning, the river level was holding steady at 1.49 feet. The flow rate, 1,460 cubic feet per second. Water turbidity level, 2 NTUs. And the temperature, 61 degrees.
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Busted Heart from Fort King and Country. A little inspiration this 9 o'clock hour. Good morning. We like to start off each hour of each day with a little bit of inspiration for you. And now, Madonna's Live to Tell on KAJO.

0: Reason to Believe from Rod Stewart on KJO. I did just about next to nothing this last weekend, and it felt good. I know this is going to be a busy month for a lot of us, so whenever we have those opportunities to chill, I think we ought to do that. I mean, today's a great day for a lot of us. Some of us were working, but that's all good. And yes, indeed, I hope you had a wonderful weekend, and I hope you're still having a wonderful weekend, some of you. And don't forget, we're getting back to normal. Starting up tomorrow, we'll be open 8 to 4 Tuesday through Friday this week.
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0: And there you go, Survivor's Eye of the Tiger here on KJO. 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

How about that? Running on empty. It's Jackson Browne, and a happy Labor Day to you, my friend. Take it easy. And if you're working just like me, we'll rock on. I'll fist bump you or give you a high five through the airwaves. That'll work, right? Simply Red.

0: That's the Wallflowers One Headlight on KJO. What did I do this weekend? Not too much. I did get kind of a burst of energy suddenly on a Saturday, and I was like, oh, I should do things. So I kind of spruced up my house a little bit, tried to put things in their optimal positions, not perfect. That's something I've been working on. But it's coming along well. I even have some ideas for stuff to put up on my wall. So fingers crossed. But I also took a walk, and I couldn't have picked a worse time to do so on Sunday because I was like, oh, it looks nice out there. I'm going to stroll. So I started. And then I felt a drop or two, a couple raindrops, and I was like, okay, I'll start to turn back. By the time I was getting to my car, it wasn't a torrential downpour, but it was enough that I was like, yeah. And then like an hour or two later, it seemed it was over. And I was like, less than that even. And I was like, but then at that point, I was like, I'm just going to stay at my house just in case.
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Fleetwood Mac's Gypsy on your variety station. It's KJO, and with that, I'm going to hop to it. I'm Alex Bauer. I will see you in the future, my friend. Aaron Stone on his way in next.

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2: News. I'm Gianna Gelosi. New waves of strikes between the U.S. and Iran have oil prices swinging over the holiday weekend. U.S. forces sank an Iranian oil tanker after the regime claimed strikes on two military vessels. Iran's response:
3: Iran says it's going to create an exclusion zone in the Strait of Hormuz. They want to control what ships enter and leave the strait.
2: Fox's Steve Harrigan, AAA, reporting the national average for a gallon of regular is $4.15 today, a record high. Last year, we paid $3.19. There's sticker shock when it comes to air travel, too.
4: Traveling for Labor Day this year is a lot more expensive. AAA says domestic airfare is up from last year. It's averaging around $750 for a round trip. But if you're going to a top destination like Orlando or Boston, for example, airfare is up 20%.
2: That is Fox's Madison Scarpino in Atlanta. 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

Ellie Goulding, what a good one from LA, from the UK. 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

0: everybody. Have fun tonight. Wing Chung, 99.7 KJO, Aaron with you on your station for Caveman Football. Yeah, coming up on Friday night. And then before Friday night, Thursday night is the Caveman Corner at the Beacon Drive, Abby's Legendary Pizza. Don't miss that, 6:30 to 7:30 Thursday nights during the football season at Abby's.
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Goo Goo Dolls, that one recorded live, Give a Little Bit, here on Labor Day, Monday, with more music and more variety, getting close to 11 o'clock, with the promise, here's When in Rome, on KAJO.

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2: News. I'm Therese Crowley. A more costly capper to the summer this Labor Day weekend. Oil prices at $92 a barrel as Iran threatens to impose new restrictions on the Strait of Hormuz after the U.S. lit up three of its oil tankers. Labor Day gas prices at $4.15, just $3.19 last summer. And airline ticket prices up some 20% from last year with a round trip average $750. Today, Miami International still tops the FlightAware misery map with some 50 delays and cancellations, with a wrecked 767 cargo plane still lying just past the airport roadway after it overshot runway 30.
3: Now, officials say the aircraft failed to stop, slamming into cars just off that runway.

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The Whisper is rock steady, 99.7 KJO. More of Grants Pass's best music variety coming up in moments with me, Aaron, on your Labor Day Monday. Of course, Cave Junction, Jubilee Park, the Lions Club Labor Day Festival. So much fun each and every year. Certainly the place to be. And a quick reminder, we have on our website the birthday shout-out link. That's where you tell us about your birthday or someone you know when it's their birthday. Click there. Put you or them in the running to win the prize.

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Will set fire to the rain. 99.7 KJO. I hope you're enjoying your Labor Day Monday. The Police, with every breath you take. It's here on KJO.

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3: Thanks, Aaron. Here's your look at local news. Grants Pass police officers lodged a Winco shoplifting suspect on theft and drug charges Sunday. The male suspect, later identified as Mark Fuller, was reported by loss prevention at the 231 Northeast Terry Lane store. Fuller had been trespassed by staff before and had returned to the store and was seen with a second suspect that appeared to be shoplifting. It was requested both suspects be trespassed, and officers arrived at the scene. Loss prevention did not wish to pursue for theft against the second suspect, and officers trespassed him from the grocer. According to the police report, Fuller had passed all points of sale with over $145 worth of merchandise. A consent search was conducted, and officers located tin foil and a metal container with residue on Fuller's person. The foil tested positive for presumptive fentanyl, and the metal container tested positive for methamphetamine. Officers arrested Fuller, transported him to jail, and lodged him for second-degree theft and possession of both meth and fentanyl. In other news, Walmart Loss Prevention reported a theft suspect to Grants Pass Police, leading to the suspect's arrest. Jeanette Elf was detained for shoplifting at the 135 Northeast Terry Lane store by staff. She had reportedly concealed grocery items valued at just over $209 in a shopping cart and exited the premises without paying for the items. Loss prevention wished to pursue for theft, and upon arrival of law enforcement, Alf was cooperative as she was taken into custody. Officers lodged her for theft in the second degree, but she was later released due to a lack of resources at the adult jail facility. Two suspects wanted in separate warrant cases were apprehended by Grants Pass Police Sunday. Officers contacted a group of individuals behind Bi-Mart at 230 Redwood Highway around 12 p.m. One suspect, Shayna Miller, was known by law enforcement to have warrants out of the police department and the Siskiyou County Sheriff's Office in California. Miller's warrants charged her with felon in possession of a firearm, possession of a hard drug, and providing false information. She was positively identified, her warrants were cleared, and she was transported to the Josephine County Jail for lodging. Officers later observed Jason Grimm at a property in the 900 block of Southwest L Street. He was compliant upon contact at 5:26 p.m. and was known by police to be wanted on two warrants. Grimm's Myrtle Creek Police Department warrants charged him with methamphetamine possession and a traffic offense. He was taken into custody at the scene and lodged on his warrants at the Josephine County Adult Jail facility. Medford fire crews responded to a garage fire at a single-family home around 2:35 a.m. today. With assistance from Jackson County Fire District 3, crews arrived to find an active fire in the garage and quickly began an exterior attack. The fire had only minimally extended into the living space, with some smoke staining in the kitchen and front living area. Damage to the interior of the home was minimal. Both residents were transported for evaluation, with one experiencing minor smoke inhalation. Two dogs inside the home also made it out safely. No other injuries were reported. The cause of the fire remains under investigation. MFD personnel remind the public that working smoke alarms can provide critical early warning during a fire. Test for your alarms regularly and replace batteries or alarms as needed. Emergency crews responded to an illegal open burn and traffic accident over the weekend. Friday at 7:30 p.m., an incident involving an open burn was reported in the 6200 block of Deer Creek Road in Selma. The Illinois Valley Fire District and the Oregon Department of Forestry Southwest Oregon District promptly responded to the incident. After successfully extinguishing the fire, crews gave the property owner a citation in connection with the incident. Crews remind the public, that is, that open burning is currently prohibited. IVFD was then dispatched, along with American Medical Response and the Josephine County Sheriff's Office, to a traffic accident Saturday at 6:28 p.m. The incident occurred at the intersection of North Old Stage Road and Caves Highway in Cave Junction.

0: One individual sustained non-life-threatening injuries and was subsequently transported for medical attention. Sheriff's Office personnel conducted the official investigation. And we have more local news coming up after this message.
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0: Local news continues right here on KJO. A welfare check was requested for a man that had returned to the downtown Safeway after having been previously trespassed. Staff at the 115 Southeast 7th Street location called 911 to request a welfare check on the suspect currently in the store around 9:13 p.m. He then left the grocer, reportedly waving his arms around and ranting to himself. Dispatch learned that the suspect, Kyle Waycott, had been trespassed from the Safeway before, and he was walking in the middle of 8th Street and had thrown trash in the road off G Street. It was requested he be trespassed from the grocer. Officers contacted Waycott, yelling at people. He advised police that he had returned to the Safeway and was promptly taken into custody. He was taken to the adult jail facility where he was lodged for second-degree trespass. Officers also issued Waycott a 30-day exclusion from the Safeway. In other news, a man reported to be dancing in his underwear outside the downtown Welcome Center Sunday was apprehended by Grants Pass Police following a welfare check. Dispatch was notified that the suspect was walking around and pointing towards the sky at 198 Southwest 6th Street before heading towards the downtown Papa John's at 4:29 a.m. A welfare check was requested, and officers contacted the suspect outside the U.S. Bank. He was taken into custody, but while in the patrol vehicle, the suspect began kicking and standing up, trying to get out of the seat. He unbuckled himself and attempted to exit the vehicle. Officers subsequently took him to the ground and applied a rep. The suspect, identified in the police report as John Doe, was successfully transported to jail and lodged for resisting arrest. Grants Pass police arrested a man trespassed from the downtown area Sunday morning. During a proactive check of the 5th Street overlook, Isaac Whaley was contacted and found to be excluded from the downtown area until Friday, September 11th. He confirmed to law enforcement that he was aware of his exclusion and that he was not in the area for a valid reason. Officers took Whaley into custody and gave him a 90-day trespass order. He was transported to the Josephine County Jail and lodged for second-degree trespassing. He was later released on his own recognizance. And lastly, the Board of County Commissioners will consider business regarding juvenile justice, a bylaws acceptance order, and other department requests during Tuesday's workshop. Set to begin at 1:30 p.m. in the BCC Conference Room, the Board's workshop will begin with legal counsel business regarding a special service district for juvenile justice and agenda modifications. Finance will follow with a board order for accepting bylaws, with Human Resources presenting position requisitions to the board after that. Also up for consideration are appointment recommendations for both the Addictions Mental Health Public Health Advisory Committee and the Josephine County Mining Advisory Committee. Other board business will cover arguments supporting a levy and Angie Basker Auditorium rental requests. Pending other matters, the workshop will adjourn. The public is welcome to attend the workshop in person or online at josephinecounty.gov/livestream. And that is your look at local news here on KJO. I'm Alex Bauer reporting.
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2: 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Here is Chuck Benson.
3: Thank you. Good afternoon, everyone. The Ducks' Dante Moore threw for three touchdowns. At number two, Oregon overcame a slow start to beat Boise State 34-27 in Eugene to kick off the 2026 season. The Ducks travel to Oklahoma State to play the Cowboys this Saturday for a 9 a.m. kickoff. There were four ranked teams in action yesterday, with the NFL not kicking off until this week. Number four, Notre Dame beat Wisconsin 41-13. Ninth-ranked Ole Miss beat number 24, Louisville, on a last-second field goal 41-38. And 17th-ranked Washington beat Washington State 24-10. And with the Super Bowl title in the past, the Seattle Seahawks are set to tackle the new season. Seahawks tight end A.J. Barner said it will be special to see the championship banner unfurled at Lumen Field Wednesday night before the team kicks off its season with a Super Bowl rematch against the New England Patriots. But Barner, who scored Seattle's only offensive touchdown of that game, said he's ready to turn the page to 2026. San Francisco 49ers head coach Kyle Shanahan expects Rams Aaron Darnold to play in the opener Thursday. The Rams haven't made a decision on whether Aaron Darnold will play in the opener against the 49ers, but San Francisco head coach Shanahan said he has no doubt the defensive tackle will be out there. When asked whether he expects Donald, who came out of retirement a week ago, to play in week one against the 49ers, Shanahan said, "Oh, yes, definitely." Brian Woop, Cal Raleigh, and J.P. Crawford powered the Mariners to a 2-0 shutout win over the Athletics in Seattle yesterday. And with the win, the Mariners avoided a four-game sweep by the A's. Seattle has today off before hosting the Texas Rangers for a three-game series starting tomorrow at 6:40. And the Mariners called up infielder-outfielder Michael Arroyo, their number four prospect from AAA, yesterday to make his Major League Baseball debut against the Athletics. The 21-year-old, playing second base and batting eighth, went 0-3 before being pulled for a defensive replacement in the win. And Bo Bichette launched a go-ahead three-run home run with two outs in the eighth inning after an intentional walk to Juan Soto, and the New York Mets rallied for a 4-2 victory over the San Francisco Giants Sunday. San Francisco rookie Cesar Perdomo held the Mets to three singles in six innings to an impressive first big league start. Perdomo gave up a one-out single to Soto before ending the first with the strikeouts of Bichette and rookie Carson Bench. The Giants return home to begin a three-game series today against the St. Louis Cardinals at 5:10. Christopher Bell is finally second to none this season. Bell's crazy, frustrating season of seven second-place finishes without a victory ended with a win in the Southern 500 Sunday night. The Joe Gibbs Racing driver passed defending NASCAR champion Kyle Larson with 18 laps left at Darlington Raceway and held on to win the Chase opening race and break a winless stretch of 33 races dating back to Bristol of last September. It was his first win in 15 Career Cup races at Darlington and pushed him into second in the Chase standings behind teammate Denny Hamlin. Ty Gibbs finished second, and Tyler Reddick, a five-time winner this season, was third. That's sports news. I'm Chuck Benson reporting here on KAJO 99.7 FM, 1270 on the AM band, and streamed at KAJO.com.
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0: Rob Thomas, Lonely No More, 99.7, 1270, KJO, Grants Pass's best music variety. And tomorrow, the community spotlight shining the light on the Josephine County Food Bank with Joanne coming in. Certainly looking forward to that. 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

Donna, Isla Bonita, K-Jo, Grants Passes, Best Variety, Aaron Stone, back with you after the Vince Show coming up. 4 o'clock, I'll be here with more music, more variety. Now, Baker Street from Jerry Rafferty.

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0: Rising from the heart of the swamp, a beacon of truth is casting its light. From sea to shining sea, The Vince Show. Here's Vince Colonnaise.
1: All right, 844-484-3872, 844-4 the USA. That is the way to join us today. From coast to coast, from sea to shining sea, get in here on the program. The Oppo is coming out against Abdul El Saeed and James Talafrico. All of the revelations about who these guys really are starting to percolate into the media. That's good news. It suggests to me that maybe some of these Republican campaigns are finding some signs of life. Also, I'm seeing money. Jim, good news for you. Your advertising is about to change in Texas. $15 million in spending is now arriving. For Ken Paxton down there, which is great news. The Pro Paxton Super PAC, Lone Star Liberty PAC, is about to flood the airways with a bunch of advertising about how great Ken Paxton is and all of the great work he's done as Attorney General, and how owned by the Chi-Coms James Talafrico is. There's a new ad coming out about Talafrico aiding China's growth at the expense of Texas residents. And it points to the Democrats that I'm reading from Politico here with the scoop this morning, to the Democrats' vote against restrictions on Chinese investments, and argues that a Chinese billionaire's ownership of land near Laughlin Air Force Base presents national security concerns. And you can thank James Talafrico for the foothold, the toehold, the foothold that China has gained into Texas. And Ken Paxton would be a part of putting an end to that nonsense as a member of the United States Senate. So

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0: are not sunk yet. We will never surrender. We will never give up. Never, never, never. It's not who we are. It's not what we do. We never give up.
1: We never give up. Not for a moment. Not for a moment. And Donna's right. There are so many wins to speak of. Our border is secure. Our border is secure. We are winning at levels we've never seen. We just got, suddenly I'm starting to really like this Mark Wayne Mullen guy. Have you seen DHS this week? One victory after the other after the other. I've got a new one to share with you. Breaking news today. As they go after all of these violent illegal aliens in the state of New York, the victories just keep coming. And we should be a part of bringing more. It's ahead on The Vin Show.
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3: Fox News, I'm Tom Graham. Millions of Americans are traveling this Labor Day. Gas prices averaging nearly a dollar more than this time last year, according to AAA. Air travel also more expensive.
4: Airfare is up. People are spending an average of $750 for a round trip. If someone is going to one of this year's top destinations, though, like Seattle, Denver, or New York, they're spending an average of nearly $800 for a round trip.
3: Fox's Madison Scarpino, Hurricane Lowell barreling toward Hawaii, expected to make a close pass by the state's western islands.
5: A hurricane warning is in effect for Kauai County. That means hurricane conditions are expected on Kauai or the nearby islands later tonight. The peak impacts are due around midnight Hawaii time.
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0: Rising from the heart of the swamp, a beacon of truth is casting its light. From sea to shining sea, The Vince Show. Here's Vince Colonnaise.
1: All right, 844-484-3872, 844-4 the USA. Oh, yes, that is the way to join us today. From coast to coast, from sea to shining sea, get in here on the program. Another busy day in a wonderful country. We love the United States of America on its 250th anniversary. I have a lot to discuss with you today, including that Charlie Kirk's assassin will now face a trial. We just got some news updates on that subject. Tyler Robinson, they read.

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6: Yeah, Operation Rotten Apple, picking up thousands of these murderers, rapists, cartel members in the state of New York over the last few weeks. And a big announcement yesterday from Mark Wayne Mullen on that fact. This morning, over on the Fox News Channel, Borders Are Tom Homan stopped by. And ahead of answering some questions about Kathy Hochul and Mayor Zoran Mamdani, the commie, they played some audio from those two yesterday. Kathy Hochul and Mamdani reacting to Operation Rotten Apple. And again, you would think that they would react with gratitude. Instead, they were indignant. Here they are.
7: That these individuals are about to be released and they should be deported. That's always been our policy for decades. You know what? Sometimes they don't even show up. ICE doesn't even do their job. They don't care. So I'm not buying what they're selling here.
8: What we are seeing, however, from ICE is an attempt to criminalize the very fact of being an immigrant. And we are seeing a terrorizing of immigrants across our city and, frankly, across our nation.
9: First take on what Hochul said, that ICE isn't showing up to pick up the criminals. And then Mamdani says that you guys are just targeting foreigners in this country, terrorizing them.
10: Look, you know, but first of all, Hochul's lying, stone cold lie. This past year, over 13,000 detainers weren't honored. So she says she cares about, you know, working with ICE on criminal.

0: The midterms are almost here, and Republicans could be in deep trouble. Polls show Democrats leading in key races. Tonight, Rob Finnerty on Newsmax reveals the growing threat from the DSA and the radical left. With less than 60 days to go, Finnerty says it's time for the GOP to hit the panic button. The House may go, and control of the Senate is up for grabs. Gas prices, mortgage rates, health care, and out-of-control national debt. Americans are angry. And Newsmax shows you how the progressive left wants total control of Congress. Tallarico, El Sayed, AOC, Bernie Sanders. Finnerty reveals President Trump's secret plan to fight back. Don't miss Finnerty tonight at 8 p.m. Eastern on Newsmax. 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
3: News. I'm Paul Stevens. An investigation well underway in Miami after a deadly cargo plane crash on Sunday.
4: Officials say that around 2 p.m. yesterday, the Amazon-branded Boeing 767 cargo plane from San Juan, Puerto Rico, overshot the runway at Miami International Airport, crashing into several vehicles, killing at least five people.
3: Fox's Todd Pyro, the jet operated for Amazon by 21 Air Cargo. The White House tried to jumpstart peace talks between Russia and Ukraine.
5: President Trump's special envoy, Steve Witkoff and Jared Kushner, traveled to both Moscow and Kyiv over the weekend, along with administration officials from the State Department and National Security Council for talks with Russian President Vladimir Putin and Ukrainian President Volodymyr Zelensky. Witkoff says substantive progress was made, including on trying to schedule trilateral talks.
3: Jared Halpern, America's listening to Fox News.
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0: 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This system informs you of events that pose an immediate threat to life or property. If this had been an actual emergency requiring immediate action or evacuation, official messages would follow the alert tone. This is only a test.
1: A child born in the United States becomes proof of a takeover. The consequences of this rhetoric have been deadly. In 2018, a gunman who embraced anti-Semitic replacement rhetoric murdered 11 worshipers at the Tree of Life Synagogue in Pittsburgh.
2: Meanwhile, look at this. Look at what you're hearing. You have a Democrat pretending like she's standing up for the interests of minorities or something. And meanwhile, she's selling out black voters who are supposed to be protected by the 14th Amendment to the Constitution and using it to confer citizenship on people who didn't earn it. That's who these people really are. Sinister, sinister stuff. More ahead on The Vince Show.
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1: No, I won't.
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4: News, I'm Tom Graham. Federal investigators are on the ground at Miami International Airport after an Amazon cargo plane ran off the runway Sunday and into traffic, killing five people.
5: You can see airbags, the surrounding airbags. You can see components from vehicles, both passenger vehicles and the aircraft itself.
4: NTSB Chair Jennifer Homendy, five others were injured in that crash. An armed suspect is in custody after allegedly targeting Ohio candidate for governor Amy Acton. Patrick Havas is facing a host of charges.
6: In addition to two handguns, police say he had on him a set of brass knuckles and a taser when he began pushing through a crowd that had gathered where Dr. Acton was speaking to supporters.
4: Fox's Alexandria Hoff, Acton was not heard. Republican candidate Vivek Ramaswamy called the incident completely unacceptable. 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

0: 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More of Grants Pass's Best Variety coming up in moments. Thanks for being right here, as we love bringing you all these favorites.
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The OJs, as we're hopping on that love train, Labor Day 2026. 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

0: Got my mind set on you. George Harrison there on 99.7, 1270 KJO on your Monday, Labor Day, late afternoon. Aaron here with you. Quick reminder now brought to you by the Friends of the Josephine County Fairgrounds. 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Early bird game at 6. 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You can help Grocery Outlet next Thursday, September 17th. 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